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Hands upon the plow. Receive grace not to look back. Aya, yeah. Luke 9:62. Father, Lord, grace never to look back. Akaparusa, grace to advance the kingdom. Akorosa sekata with integrity. 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Akabrakata, brakata, brakata. Father, we thank you for that much needed strength to continue and that much needed strength to finish well and strong in Jesus' name. Amen. Amen. Now, let me look at what the Bible says in Psalm 31, verse 19. TPT. Psalm 31, verse 19. Lord, how wonderful you are. You've stored up so many good things for us, like a treasure chest heaped up. This really blessed me yesterday. Heaped up and spilling over with blessings. What? Heaped up and then spilling over with blessings. All for those who honor and worship you. Hear this. Everybody knows what you can do for those who turn and hide themselves in you. Hallelujah. We have a treasure chest heaped up and spilling over with blessings in this remaining 6 months of the year. Use that scripture and prophesy to the second half of the year. Ah, Caparusa, thank you, Lord, for your treasure chest that is being released. Heaped up for us all and spilling over with blessings. That is the overflow. Wow. Ekorosis, because we honor you and we worship you. Thank you for the overflow of your extravagant love. Kepanusis, your exceeding love. Spilling over with blessings, brimming over with blessings. Akaba, a treasure chest heaped up and spilling over with blessings. Father, we thank you, we give you praise and the glory in Jesus' name. Amen. Amen. Beloved, I want to look at a few simple keys or pathways to building strength. It's one thing to know that we need strength, and we realize if we don't have it in the day of test and pressure, we'll likely faint, according to Proverbs 24, verse 10. And now we're asking ourselves, how do we get strength? What are the channels or the avenues in scripture for us to get strength? Hallelujah. The obvious is found in Isaiah 40, 28-31. Scripture that I believe that we love and hopefully know. We've used it severally on this platform. Have you not known? Have you not heard? The everlasting God, Ayah, the Lord, the creator of the ends of the earth, neither faints nor is weary. His understanding is unsearchable. So our God does not weary nor faint. Alright? Alright. Praise God. 29, yes. He gives power to the weak. Alright? So he has power to give to the weak. Alright. And to those who have no might, he increases strength. You see now, so strength can be increased, and sadly so, it can also decrease. Alright. Can go in either of the directions. It can either increase or decrease. Alright. When you engage these principles or channels, it will increase. Praise God. Even the youth shall faint and be weary. Ah. And the young men shall utterly fall. Now 31, so we're praying to. But those who wait on the Lord shall renew their strength. They shall mount up with wings like eagles. They shall run and be not weary. They shall walk and not faint. Can we keep our eyes on that scripture and begin to ask the Lord for strength that comes on account of us waiting upon the Lord? Praise God. Hallelujah. You know, there is a beauty in waiting upon the Lord. Those moments are moments of refreshing, redirection or direction, moments of building capacity for what will happen from the point of waiting. Oh, Father, great.

upon you. Grace to discipline myself to learn to wait upon you. Kanasa, Brekesekate. Not only when the church, the ministry calls for a corporate fast and prayer, or when I'm praying for grace, Akapa, to learn how to wait upon you. Akanana, Brekesekate. They shall run and not be weary. They shall walk and not faint. Can you push that now? I will run, not be weary. I will walk and not faint in the name of Jesus Christ. Lay your hand on your head and receive that strength. I receive strength from the crown of my head to the tip of my toes. I will run, be not weary. I will walk and faint not. Father, thank you for strength. Inner kratos. Keparus, strength in the inner man with might by your spirit. Father, thank you for strengthening us on this mountain. In the name of the Lord Jesus Christ. Amen. Amen. I'd like for us to pray with faith and in faith. As we are praying, endeavor to have your faith rise to lay hold of the things that you and I are talking to God about. Remember, if you faint in the day of adversity, it's proven we need to go back to the drawing board and build strength. Build strength. Build strength. Hallelujah. Psalm says also in Psalm 138, verse number 3, in the day when I cried out, so in response to our cry, you answered me and made me bold with strength in my soul. Father, I lift up a cry. Make me bold with strength in my soul. Lift your voice and push that now. Psalm 138, verse 3. Sanakatika Sigate Akabarasa. I lift up a cry this early morning. Sentekada applying Barusiket for boldness and strength in my soul. I will not be feeble. Like I said, I will not be fearful. I will not be fretful. Can you declare, I will not be fretful. I will not be feeble. Akaba, these are things that eat up strength. Brankatia. I will not be feeble. I will not be feeble. Kaparusi seketelege sekete. Akrakata krakata krakata krakata. The Bible declares concerning the children of Israel when they were brought out from the land of bondage, Psalm 105:37, that it brought them out with silver and gold. There was not one feeble amongst them. I will not be feeble. Kaparusi seketegete. I will not be feeble. Akapa, I speak to my bones, my joint, no feebleness allowed here. I speak strength. I command my cells to function properly. Somebody still pushing that one up. They that wait upon the Lord renew their strength. When you spend time with God, He energizes you amongst many things. Waiting brings about a renewal of strength. Akaprakata, aprakata, aprakata. Oh, hallelujah, hallelujah, hallelujah. The Bible declares in Job 14:14 that all the days of my hard service I will wait. Aha! I will wait until my change comes. All right, beloved? I will wait until my change comes. It's a secret here. You see, when we wait upon the Lord, we don't automatically feel stronger suddenly. Usually it's something that happens gradually and procedurally. That is to say, if you're waiting upon the Lord, you haven't seen the manifestation of strength just yet. Don't give up. All right, still stay at the feet of Jesus, because the enemy sometimes tries, to discourage one from waiting and say, oh, it's not working, stop confessing, stop praying, you don't feel any better, the health is challenged, still there. Oh, no. As you confess and declare, guess what? You are getting stronger. You're getting stronger. You may not be visible to the eyes, but you're getting stronger. It comes upon a time where, boom, strength busts into your body and the sickness is expunged and sent out of your body. But in all that time, your strength was increasing, but you did not know it. So let's thank the Lord that we are increasing in strength, whether or not we feel it or not. It says, till our change comes, we will wait.

I will wait. We will wait. Kabano says, is it easy to wait? No. Bagaba, what do we wait? We'll wait. Kapanusi Sekete, we'll wait. Thank you, Father. In the name of the Lord Jesus Christ. All right, the second channel of strength is found in Psalm 16, verse 11. The second channel of strength, first channel, is the channel of waiting. The second one is a channel of abiding in His presence. Just run into His presence to just be refreshed, be strengthened. It says, you will show me the path of life. In your presence is fullness of joy, not partial joy. Fullness of joy is found in His presence. Yes. At your right hand are pleasures forevermore. Wow, look at that. So He will show us the path of life. In your presence is fullness of joy. At your right hand are pleasures forevermore. So when we come into His presence, joy is available, all right? But also joy turns our weakness, whatever it is, into strength, all right? And it's called here the joy of the Lord, not your joy, my joy, all right? Nehemiah 8:10 says, the joy of the Lord is my strength. Not your joy, but the joy of the Lord is my strength. So let's combine Nehemiah 8:10 and Psalm 16:11. It's right there on the screen, so we can pray the scriptures. Hallelujah. What is the declaration? That in His presence there is fullness of joy, and the joy of the Lord becomes our strength when we find it by waiting before the Lord. Go ahead. Oh Lord, you are strength. We will not be weary in well doing. My God, my God, my God. You are my strength. You are my strength. For now and tomorrow, you are my strength. In your presence, there is fullness of joy. At your right hand, there are pleasures forevermore. Thank you that your joy becomes our strength today. Can you apply that strength for this altar? For every member, I can connect it to this altar. We apply this scripture, this word over us. The joy of the Lord is our strength. The joy of the Lord is our strength. The joy of the Lord is my strength. The joy of the Lord is our strength. Thank you, Lord Jesus. Lord, we give you praise in the name of Jesus. Amen, amen. I can say a lot about joy, but let me just say one thing about joy. I believe it's Romans 14:30, I believe it is. It says that the kingdom of God is not meat and drink, but it's number one, righteousness. Romans 14:30, I think it is. Righteousness, peace, or 14:17, I beg your pardon. Righteousness, peace, joy in the Holy Ghost. All right. So these three forces are found in the Holy Ghost. Righteousness. That's right. Peace and joy in the Holy Ghost. Or if you like, Holy Spirit. All right. So can we activate these three things that are found in His presence as well as joy? So righteousness, peace, and joy in the Holy Ghost. Declare. Righteousness, peace, and joy in the Holy Ghost. Righteousness, peace, and joy in the Holy Ghost. Once again, righteousness, peace, and joy in the Holy Ghost. Oh, Father, we thank you. Where I took us there is just to point out that the joy of the Lord is found in the Spirit, the Holy Spirit. The Holy Spirit is a custodian of joy. Joy is not happiness, right? You can be joyful even when you don't have favorable circumstances around you, because we are joyful by faith. Aha. And it says it is the joy of the Lord that is our strength. And we're finding here that joy is found in God's presence. God's presence. Father, we thank you for your joy.

that is our strength and the joy of the Lord found in the Holy Ghost. Righteousness, peace, and joy in the Holy Ghost. Righteousness, peace, and joy in the Holy Ghost. Amen and amen. Somebody being blessed? Praise God. So the one channel of increasing strength, all right, is by learning to wait upon the Lord. And we're taught here that if the wait upon the Lord, second one is to stay in God's presence. Number three, we're moving to is to build up our capacity in the word of the Lord. So number one is to wait upon the Lord. Number two is to stay in God's abiding presence. And number three, let's take some time and work this one now. It is to build our word capacity. Our word capacity. Acts 19:20, very instructive. Acts 19:20, scripture I love. And so mightily grew the word. Oh, is the word growing in somebody's heart this morning or this time, wherever you are? And the word of the Lord grew mightily, and prevailed. So there is a dimension of growth of the word in your spirit man where it will prevail over and against negative situation and circumstances. It says, and the word of the Lord grew mightily and prevailed. So that word can go to prevail over cancer, prevail over diabetes, over blood pressure, hypertension, over poverty and lack, over depression, fear and anxiety and worry. That word can grow and grow till it will push out these things of negativities. So, and the word grew mightily and prevailed. The first thing I want us to go before the Lord is this, to ask the Lord for the grace for discipline to study the word. It takes discipline. It takes discipline. It doesn't come naturally. We have to discipline ourselves to read, to meditate, and to ponder on God's word. And these are things we ought to do regularly. So we're to meditate upon the word of God night and day, right? So let's ask the Lord for grace. Father, I pray for grace for discipline. A disciplined lifestyle of reading, of studying, of meditating, and declaring your word, that your word may grow within me and prevail over every test and trial. Satalika says, so mightily grew the word that it prevailed. Akabarasa, Yokoteno Sakatili Ketalagata. Push that now. Father, the discipline to study, to read, to ponder, to meditate, I apply for it in the name of Jesus. Are you praying sincerely? It takes discipline, discipline, discipline. Let's apply for that discipline. Apostle Paul said, I bring my body under subjection. Lest having proclaimed the glorious gospel, I will be a castaway. That is discipline, to bring your body under subjection. Discipline to read, discipline to study, discipline to meditate. Lord, I pray for that discipline. We cry for that. We apply for it, Lord. That we may have the word of God before our eyes night and day. That is discipline. But we know it's possible. Discipline. Structured reading of the Bible. Structured prayer times. Structured times of meditation. Lord, I pray for it. I pray for it. That nothing will eat into my time anymore. Grace for focus. Can we ask for grace for focus? It's when our eyes are focused on the scripture that our body is full of light. Matthew 6:22, I believe it is. If your eyes be single, that means focused, your whole body will be full of light. So the state of your vision determines the state of your well-being. Hallelujah. Father, grace to be focused on your word and focus in your spirit, kapako, in your presence. Akabragasa, your word. Akaparo, focus, focus, no distraction. Let's deal a blow against the spirit of distraction once again. And since we need to keep on pushing this out and out of our territory, I curse the spirit of distraction. I reject you access in my life anymore. My God,
Sokrokotem barikata, nokosakate, brekete, brekete. I will not be attracted to anything outside the word again. I will not be lured out, kaparuka, away from the word. Aprakata, brakata, grace for discipline, thought life. Ekepagasekatarani, ponder on the things you have me to ponder. Aparusa, discipline, thought life, after the order of Proverbs 4:8. Akaparusekate, think on these things. That's a disciplined thought life. Think on these things. Proverbs 4 verse 8. Think on these things. Discipline thought life. Lay your hand on your head again. Father, I pray for the grace to have a disciplined thought life. No longer will I allow evil thoughts to fly through my mind and cause havoc. I hold bound every thought that is antichrist. I hold you bound. I extinguish your operation in my life. No more distraction. I can grace for focus. Oh, what do we think about? Think on these things. Whatever things are true, whatever things are noble, whatever things are just, whatever things are pure, these are words that should form our thought life. Whatever things are lovely, whatever things are of good report. If there is any virtue and if there is anything praiseworthy, meditate on these things. This takes discipline. Once again, Father, grace for a disciplined, studious life. No more distractions from this day. Shall we believe what we're saying and we say what we believe? No more distractions. What Kaparusa says, thank you, Father. Thank you, Father. Lord, we'll give you praise. We'll give you praise. Let's begin to wrap around of our prayer with thanksgiving. Let's seal all the Lord has wrought in our life today with thanks. Believing the Lord has strengthened us. Strengthen us. One more scripture. As Ephesians 3, strengthen us in the inner man. 14:15, I think it is. This came strong to me now. Ephesians 3. All right. For this reason, I bow my knees. Hallelujah. Hallelujah. To the Father of our Lord Jesus Christ. 15. From whom the whole family in heaven and earth is named. 16 is a prayer point. That he will grant you, according to the riches of his glory, to be strengthened with might through his Holy Spirit in the inner man. Holy Spirit, strengthen me this hour. Strengthen me this hour with might in my inner man. Strengthen me. Strengthen me. Baros, strengthen me. Kasasikas. Baros, strengthen me. Lekasik, with might in the inner man. Strengthen me. Aye. Jesus, strengthen me. Kabaros is a kittis. Please strengthen me. Baros, strengthen us. Aya, ya, ya, ya. Strengthen us. Banokatelegate. Strengthen us. Strengthen our children. Strengthen our spouse. And they haven't misled. Misled or distracted. Paruses says, strengthen us. Lord, will receive strength. In the name of the Lord Jesus Christ. Amen, amen. I believe the Lord has heard our cry and we're strengthened exceedingly to his glory. In Jesus' name, amen, amen. All right, please get your communion element ready in the nations. We love to engage the blood and the miracle of the table of covenant, smoking body, shed blood. We are grateful. We are grateful. We are grateful. Oh, Palusa Seneca Sisika. You're here perhaps not yet born again, haven't turned your heart to Jesus. It's an appropriate moment for you to make peace with Jesus and invite him into your heart to be Lord and Savior. And I'll be honored, privileged, delighted to be the one that will lead you into such a prayer. And also perhaps you are rededicating your life also, then go ahead and let's pray together. Declare, Heavenly Father, in the name of the Lord Jesus Christ, I come to you this hour of prayer just as I am.
I first and foremost

acknowledge that without you, I can do nothing. But with you, I can do everything else. Father, with my heart, I believe unto righteousness. Now with my mouth, I confess unto salvation. I am blood washed, blood bought, child of the living God. In the name of the Lord Jesus, amen, amen, amen. Father, Lord, be gracious to us. Breathe upon this element. Refresh us. Strengthen us. Rekindle our hearts with fresh fire for today. As we eat, Lord, we eat unto strength. As we drink unto life. As you fed Elijah of old in 1 Kings 19 with angels' food, and he ran out 40 days, we are with the privilege to eat of your flesh, to drink of your blood, receive nourishment, receive strength, in Jesus' name. Amen. After supper, Jesus took body, blessed the broken, said, take, eat, my body broken for you. Please break. Remember by his stripes, we were healed. Lift your cups. We make much of the blood of Jesus. All through today we receive strength. None shall be weakly, none shall be sickly. Thank you for victory back to back as a group of family of faith. In the name of the Father, the Son, and the sweet Holy Spirit. Let's drink. Amen. Hallelujah. Father, we're grateful. We're really grateful. Well, shall we seal our prayers with thanksgiving? It is a way to pray. Lord, we're grateful. The glory and the honor remains yours. You've done us well and left nothing undone. Thank you for strength for this brand new day. Oh, Cabanas. Strength for this brand new day. In the name of the Lord Jesus Christ. Amen and amen. Beloved, thank you for coming out this beautiful day. Very shortly, we will be jumping into our devotion for today. 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The Lord bless you and your gift of love to Jesus. May He use that gift to extend the reign of life and the gospel, especially that of revival, into cities, into nations, return back to us with a multiple of harvest in the name of Jesus. We thank you for this day. Give us our daily bread today. We're grateful. We love on you. We honor you. In Jesus' precious name, amen, amen, amen. Hallelujah. Hallelujah. The Lord guarantees that He will daily load us with His benefits. Daily, day to day. So whatever it is that you are in need of today, to make today fruitful, productive, resourceful, we have received His daily load, what I call daily loadation, of grace, of mercy, of resource, of finances, whatever it is. Can you today, I'm loaded with the blessings and the benefits of the Lord in Jesus' name. What's going to say today? I am loaded with the benefits and the blessings of the Lord in Jesus' name. Amen. It shall be so in Jesus' name.

Thank you all. 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
1: 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Shortly, we'll go to our devotion. But just by way of announcement, today is the first Thursday of the month, and typically it's this Thursday we host heart-to-heart conversation at 10 p.m. West African time. Do well to connect. I'll be having what I believe will be a robust conversation with a dear friend and brother at the same time, Pastor Charles Ikutuminu, all the way from Dallas, USA. Promise to be quite an exciting time. So please log on, and do well to share the link with friends when you do log on. Again, it is 10 p.m. West African time. Heart-to-heart conversation with the good heart. Let's learn, let's share, let's contribute together in the next few hours today by God's grace. Hallelujah. Glory to God. All right. We want to share the benediction and jump to the devotion. Father, we thank you. We take cover under the blood. Thank you for the good and the mighty things you've wrought in our lives today. We go forth in that name that is above every other name. We soak our lives in the blood of Jesus. No counterattack. The territories you give us, no counterattack. Forward, ever, backward, never. We love you, Jesus, because you first loved us. Help us, Lord, to live as you lived, to walk as you walked, in the name of Jesus. In the name of, and to love as you love, and to serve as you served. In Jesus' name, amen. Amen. It is so important that we continue to see Jesus as one way to imitate and emulate. He's our standard. No human being is our standard. No pastor, no deacon, no lawyer. Jesus is our standard. Many through the remaining months of the year, continue to journey in our transformation process into the image of Jesus Christ. Amen and amen. Father, we take cover under the blood. Once again, the church will give us the seal that's secured in Jesus' name. Amen. Let's hear the grace, beloved. The theme for today is delivered by the power of the cross. Delivered by the power of the cross. Don't go anywhere. Let's hear the grace. May the grace of the Lord Jesus Christ, the love of God, and the sweet fellowship of the Holy Spirit rest and abide with us now and forevermore. Amen. God's goodness and his mercy shall follow us all the days of our lives. We will dwell in the house of the Lord forever and ever. Amen and amen. All right. The theme, as mentioned, is delivered by the power of the cross. Our anchor text is Colossians 1:13-14. All right. Who have delivered us from the power of darkness and have translated us into the kingdom

of his dear Son, in whom we have redemption through his blood, even the forgiveness of sins. Well, daily reading, Lamentations 3 and Psalm 29. 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

0: What marriage is to be Adam and Steve? Steve is not Eve. Steve is a man's name. I know you may not like the past reality. So is Adam and Eve not what? Adam and what? Christ. Start the beginning.
1: Have you heard about the Global Bible Reading Challenge? Well, it's an ongoing Global Bible Reading Challenge that really is challenging people across the nation to read their Bible more than before. The challenge is one chapter a day from the New Testament. Now, it's such a powerful thing for you to read your Bible consistently and regularly. So

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I mean, you don't forget. But you mean good, you call me vanilla. Too late to cry, what's a life? The man's funny man die, not only man bury him. You left the time, you shandy, and for sure.

Paradise, paradise, you know, if you connect it just like coffins.

Alright, Lagos, still the morning drive. My name is Sugar. Chandelier by Monaki. You know, I said this a while ago. The reason why Monaki will probably not become one of the biggest stars ever is the fact that he sounds almost like Burna Boy, right? Chandelier by Monaki. Another person that sounds very, very, very much like another superstar is Majid. Have you guys checked out Majid? A new song. I mean, that dude kind of sounds like Kiss Daniels anytime, any day, right? I tell you, if you take him line, I'm going to be playing him next right now, and you guys check him out. Let me know what you think, all right? If you think that Majid sounds like Kiss Daniels, let me know, right? The 6:45, I kind of woke up with a whole lot of stress today, all right? I woke up with a whole lot of discomfort. My eyes, I don't know, I just had this weird discomfort in my right eyes, and I can only see with my left eye right now, and it's kind of crazy, though. Funny how one part of your sense organ is affected, and the rest, so now one part of my eye is affected. I have runny nose, I've got cough. I don't know, does this got anything to do with me, you know, swimming in one of those lucky waters home the last time? I don't know. I thought I got myself checked out. But anyway, guys, I'll keep you up to date on what's happening right now. The main time, there's a whole lot happening in the country. If you haven't checked it out, there's a whole lot. When I get back, I'll be letting you know whose running mate is about to decamp and why is INEC slowing down things right now. And of course, from Abuja, Bia Mila in the news, he's been trending for a while right now. Seems like Abuja has got a lot of scandals. We're right back. Check this out real quick. Here comes Majid and Lo J. Wisha. Check it out. Wishai.

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1: Nigeria finding a way around it, and the government itself really need to do what their primary purpose of being elected is for them to govern and provide basic amenities to make life more meaningful for Nigerians.
2: All right, so let's move straight to the nations. Nation says, this from INEC, it says, our 93 million registered voters contains names of deceased.
1: Why will it not contain name of deceased? People are dying daily, on a daily basis. And since 1990 till date, are you saying you are no longer cleaning up these things? And it has to do with the way we gather our data. And people are dying. How many of those deaths get to the register, get to the know of the government, and for them to know this person is dead, okay, let us remove this person from our database. So there are so many people that have died, that are dead, that their family might still be collecting their benefits there and there, that also the government itself did not even, within the service, within the government arrangement, they did not remove the name of so many people, and they are still budgeting on it. Then why will you be surprised that having an INEC register, we still have a large number of deceased registered voters? Definitely that one is about to happen, because we don't have a system whereby even someone died today, the system can get hold of it and know that this person is deceased, and they can remove that person from the register. But the basic thing is, how many have registered so far? How many do we have before? What we can run with is the estimated number of people that are registered on that register. And if they are talking about 93 million, definitely rough by and large, then we can say that half of those people are dead. We know that when it comes to the death issue, there will still be minority out of that 93 million. So give and take, then we can work with like 80 million. That, okay, 80 million Nigerians should be willing to come out to cast their ballot in the next the general election. But what are they really doing to really mobilize? I think what should be, the INEC should at least should bother himself more is the mobilization of Nigeria. Majority of Nigeria coming out on the day of election to expressly, willingly, at least express their civic responsibility to cast their ballot for their preferred candidate during election. At the last Ekiti election, why do we have over 1 million people? At the end of the day, how many people really came out? Less than even half of that amount. So the governor had over 300, so give and take about 400 people, 400,000 out of over 1 million registered voters in Ekiti. So it's still below the average mark. So, but it's still an improvement compared to their last election, that they have at least about found roughly 400,000 people coming out to cast their ballot. Even with the so quote and unquote vote buying thing and mobilizing people out with money to come out and cast their ballot. But INEC should work with around 80 million voters. Yeah. Then with that, let the political party do their own part too, to mobilize a lot of Nigerians and their party members to come out on the day of election to cast their ballot.
2: All right, thank you very much, Sleman, for stopping by. Lagos is 8:55. It's been nice hanging out with you guys from the 6 o'clock hour till now. We still have another hour of great music and, of course, great interviews as well. The rest of the morning drive continues right here. I'll be right back. Let's go pay some bills, and when I get back, we'll talk some more. Enjoy. Still the morning drive. Sugar of Lagos is right here.
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0: Hey Jenny, what's good? What's good, girl? Hey Jenny, what's good? What's good, girl?
1: Hello.
0: Hey Jenny, what's good? What's good, girl?
1: Hello.
0: Okay, let's see who's the, what really inspired the girl power thing.
1: Go.
0: Because now, because most girls, you know, would rather do song for a guy, do song, breakup song. But you decided the girl power. Why that?
1: Exactly. I wanted to do something different.
0: Okay.
1: As you said, it's always about girl falling for a guy or a girl being sexy. No, I've always had this strong feeling of making a woman empowering sound, something different, like a girl national anthem. Something that can talk to all ladies from the past, from the future, and from the present, and tell them how powerful, resilient, and strong they are. So the title itself represents girl resilience. It represents power, and it represents unity.
0: Wow.
1: Yes.
0: Such a powerful speech. Do you have any intention of going to politics anytime soon?
1: You know, I might just go to
0: some Ghanaian or Nigerian politics. First lady.
1: Yeah.
0: See, we're trying to scrap the office of the first lady, and you're trying to call me. I hope you won't tell us to sell like her or fry beans or anything.
1: No, we'll make you videos.
0: All right, Lagos, we've got Jenny Tossum in the beauty right now. She's got a brand new banger titled Girl Power. I think it's such an inspirational song. You guys should go check it out. Let me know what you think real quick. I'm going to be slamming that in the beat. But in the meantime, I just still want to ask, like, you know, so where was your growing up days like? Where did you grow up?
1: Okay, so I grew up in Ghana.
0: Okay.
1: That was where most of my childhood was taking place at, because I went to school then. And

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1: Exactly. But Janie's your real name.
2: Janie is my real name.
1: So Janie, the other side of me. I'm curious though, what's the other side of you?
2: I mean, I have evolved. I have grown. People have heard sounds from me. People have seen Janie, the just the girl, the Barbie girl, the cute little girl. But this other side of me shows.
1: Yeah, once upon a time, you're a Barbie girl.
2: Once upon a time, I'm still
1: you're still that's what I'm asking, because you still Lagos, all the guys out there, this is Beauty and Brains. Yeah, so Lagos, all the guys out there, this is

0: yet.
1: Okay.
0: But there will be. I have other videos, official videos out. I have Unknown Remix that I did with South Africans.
1: Oh, okay.
0: Yes.
1: Oh, you do? Okay, okay, cool. Great, great.
0: Mm-hmm. Some on the piano.
1: Nice, nice. Makes sense. 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
1: Be it in the football industry, look at Saka now, Nigerian. Look at this other guy.
2: See who he's talking about.
3: Date after 5 years, you can decide if you want to renew. And there's a lot of backlash on social media saying, oh, what does he mean to think that he thinks he's the women that we plead in that the marriage shouldn't end? And as we talked about it yesterday, this video started trending late yesterday. This man on X, he said, I left my wife because I wasn't happy and I felt she had a bad attitude. Now, I don't think her attitude was that bad. Please take me back. This is this man, random man on the street, looking homeless, and then all these vox pop guys walked up to him. This is abroad, by the way. And then they were asking him questions and he has this to say. So I will take some of the funny comments. And this one said, Oluwakemi on X says, was he jazz? Because what is this sudden revelation? Is it old age, loneliness, or hunger? Well, one thing married couples need to know is no marriage is perfect. We all work in progress, and the moment people start advising you against your marriage, it's over, because you don't even know if they want what you have. And then this other girl, Astro Girl, says he wouldn't have regretted it if he wasn't poor and homeless, by the way. And this person says, Zodore says, hunger don't touch Baba for streets. Baba don't realize that nothing this street too. I don't know how the wife will feel with this public apology though. And then the last but not the least, Chief Owokibwe says, no, she wouldn't take you back. She's now better off you. You thought your wife had a bad attitude. That was why you left. Because life isn't favoring you now. You think the best thing to do is to run back to her like a rat. You fail to protect your home and family. You are a weak man. And so many other comments on X that are not in support of the man, similar jab being thrown at him. And this goes to say, the bad attitude that you thought this woman had, but somehow you are now lonely and empty on the streets. You think, oh, the best thing to do is to apologize to my wife, and I was thinking she had bad attitude. So do you think that a bad attitude has changed? Do you think that attitude just vanished just because you realized that she wasn't the one with the bad attitude and you were the one at fault? Now you want to go home. And it begs the question why most men behave like this. I've always known stories growing up where they say, oh, this woman's husband left her, and then after years, when the man has wasted his prime elsewhere, you don't come back sick, old, and fragile, coming to the woman to beg for forgiveness. And the worst crop of people are usually the family members who come and tell you, oh, forgive and forget. Oh, you know, the Bible said, oh, Jesus Christ said this one, that one. And then they will not want to blackmail you into accepting and a fool that has gone to waste his youth and now come back for you to nurse him in old age. And same goes to men that would send away their first wife and then marry a much younger chick, and then when the lady sees that, oh, he's getting old and no longer feeling the vibe, she would dump him, and then he's now starting to say, oh, I want my first wife back. They're now still looking for ways to get through across to the children, blackmail them, and all of that. My dear, if you leave and waste your youth and prime somewhere else, you better stay there. You better stay there when you are old and sick and aged. Stay there. Don't come and carry your bad luck and come and rub it off on somebody, please.
4: Well, in my opinion, I don't think this man is sorry. I think the only reason he wants to go back is that outside is not as favorable as he thought it was going to be. Because regret is one thing, but what actually changed? What made you feel like, okay, you know what, I can't do this anymore, I have to go back? And I always fault Nollywood for always pushing this kind of narrative, because we have so many movies where, you know, this man, they'll just misbehave, even though the woman has always been there for them right from the start. The moment they get some money, they already feel like they are untouchable, they are on top of the world, and then, you know, you discard the person that was there and that will always be there for you through thick and thin. And then when you go outside and you learn the hard way, you come back and you expect the woman to take you back. So are you going to compensate her for all the troubles she has gone through, maybe having to take care of all the children all alone by herself, or the kind of damaging things you have said, the way you have mad her characters to people, making them think she's a bad person? So are you going to go back to all those people to say, you know what, I was the one that screwed up, she's not as bad as I thought? Or is it because you have no option than to beg?
3: He has no option.
4: Yeah,
3: that's why he remembered the so saintly wife now, the same wife that had a bad attitude. My dear, you're out, go face your code yourself. That's what I have to say.

0: Well, I would say that at the end of the day, human beings can make mistakes. Nobody is perfect, you know. I think maybe he thought before that, things are better on the street, so... Or maybe actually he was valid with him saying she had bad character. And she has changed, now you're seeing that she has changed and he wants her back. Or maybe he's not realizing that, Omo, I could have just talked things with her. Could have not just left her like that. Because, I mean, when you're in a marriage, you're meant to talk things out. Maybe he felt like you overreacted. I feel like if he has now woken up to his realization, he's free to go and beg her. So now they need to have a conversation without third parties. And he should genuinely apologize to her. And let's see if she takes him back. If she takes him back, good and fine for them. I wish them all the best. Love, life, and forever. Long life and whatnot. But if she does not... agree, because I mean she's entitled to forgiving him, then you should take it like that. You know, I mean, it's not by force to take it back. You had your own time. Maybe it's her own time to shine at the end of the day. So that's really what I'll say on the story. Yeah, but I'll say forgive and forget.
1: Praise, would you forgive and forget?
0: It's not about me now. Am I the one in the news? It's not me. It's about that one. Okay, you answer the question first. Will you forgive?
1: I already made my point clear. I ain't forgiving nobody.
0: Me, I think it depends on the situation. That's what I would say. Yes, it depends. And I don't know the kind of situation, but I think that there's some things that maybe would happen that just like, okay, let me give you a second chance. But
2: crazy
0: it's
2: time now.
0: I realize that she's a soulmate.
2: It's not about I don't have anywhere else to be. I don't have anybody that's going to take me in. I don't have anybody that's going to take care of me anymore. So now I have to go back to square one. I have to go and beg. Not because you are sorry, not because you have reflected and felt like, okay, what I did was wrong or whatever. You want to go back and beg just because you want this woman to take you back. So
1: okay, well, he doesn't
2: deserve her forgiveness.
1: Back on one condition. If you can bring back all the
0: that one said, and I like one point Daniel Lamy shows like that, because I mean sometimes when a relationship is failing, you see the parties, both parties, you know, saying a lot of, you see how they say be careful of your words because you can never take them back. So you don't know the kind of word you're giving to that woman, and not just to her, to go and badmouth her to other people. You're spoiled her reputation. Now you are coming back, Oga.
1: I mean,
2: I know he's Zaire.
0: I knew you people win. I just knew.
2: His name is Zaire.
0: No, wrong. Back down. You have one more chance. What is YC's real name? IJ Try. Or Jagaban. Real name Martin Alejo. So Martin. That's Zaheer. Wow. Now maybe it's nothing like Zaheer. Or that thing that
2: it's
0: calling.
2: Maybe his Muslim name or something.
0: Or probably. But if you have Martin, Martin is like a Christian, very Christian name, or like an English name.
2: An English.
0: Okay, now let me go to the next person. What is Crayon's actual name?
1: Come.
0: He's an artist, though. What are you saying? What is his actual name?
1: A crayon coloring person.
0: Wow. Color yellow.
2: Chris, what's with all this?
0: His name is Charles Chibweze. Know your artist.
1: Chibweze.
0: His name is Charles. Yes, Charles Chibweze Chuku. What is Arastar's name? And if you guys don't get this one,
2: I know.
0: What is Rema's name?
2: Oh, Divine. Yeah, Divine.
0: Yeah, Divine. Okay, you know that one. What is Oxlade's name? Is I see you people already know.
2: I think he's Olaiton or something.
0: And you're like, you know, small. Yes, his name is Olaiton.
2: I know.
0: But like, it's just so interesting how some people, you would be listening to them for years and you don't even know what they're bearing.
1: Ask me, David.
0: Wait, what is the this girl? What is Don Jazzy's real name?
2: I have no clue.
0: Are you serious? She's on. Don Jazzy that has been here for years.
2: I have no clue.
0: No, this is very insane. I want to call Don Jazzy now. I know, of course, I know what his name is, right? So Don Jazzy's real name is Michael Collins.
1: Oh, Michael! I'll see you, Mattis.
2: Michael.
0: What is Ricardo Banks' name?
2: Very close to Michael Collins.
1: I don't know.
0: What is Ricardo Banks' name?
2: I have no idea.
0: You guys, Ricardo Banks that was giving us hits.
1: Maybe a bank manager.
0: His actual name is Solomon. But please.
1: Solo?
0: And it's crazy to me that I've never seen a child bearing Solomon. Have you guys seen children bearing Solomon? I feel like they just came from the earth like that, like, and they became adults.
2: The same way I've never seen a child named Femi. They're always grown for a reason.
0: Exactly. Or Monday. I've never seen a child say, oh, baby, Monday, come. You guys. Okay. Okay, I think that was Naisha. Who again? Tiwa Savage. What's her real name?
2: Tiwa Tope something.
0: And funny enough, like, her actual name too is Savage.
2: Yes.
0: I'm like, how cool is that?
2: Savage, yeah.
0: Yeah, her name is Tiwa Lope something something Savage. That is actually, you know, okay,
1: Las. Bella's real name.
0: Okay, you guys, I think that let's go back to what's hot. You guys, Mahala no they finish. So Unilag, they're in the news, and they're in the news for abandoning and now rescuing, because they're the ones that created the problem in the first place, and now rescuing students stranded in China after social media outcry. So basically, this

0: But all this exchange program, you know, a 1 year course. They went to China. Now coming back to book their flights, this agent booked flights that had like a 72 layover. And in Qatar, they have this visa rule that if you do not have visa, if you don't have the Qatar's visa and whatnot, you can only stay for 24 hours in the airport. Now they cannot stay for more than 24 hours in the airport. Now they are stranded and they have to leave the country or like leave the airport. And so now they are trying to call the agent. Agent is talking one thing, and the vice chancellor then has to, no, sorry, it now takes one girl coming to social media to come and cry and say, see what is happening, they are stranded in China, can you go? And you know that they are not speaking English in that place.
1: Yeah.
0: So one thing, two thing, three thing.
1: No, but they're stuck in China.
0: Speaking English in that place.
1: Yeah.
0: So one thing, two thing, three thing.
1: No, but they're stuck in China.
2: They're traveling on that unit.
3: To arrange tickets, money for them, and use the money to go and bet on the World Cup, and then people's children are suffering for it. Thank God for social media, because just like Prey said, had it been, it was just when we had newspaper, it would take like 1 week before the news would spread.
0: One month, what
3: will happen to them in those 1 week?
0: But don't traffic some of them in that Qatar country.
3: Some of them might even end up in jail, because it's already a crime. You broke a law in their country, so you might end up in jail for something that doesn't have to get next time you want to do exchange whatever properly for it and make doesn't have to get next time you want to do exchange whatever properly for it and make
0: excited yeah. is coming to cinemas
1: yes,
0: and Silverbed is one of the distributors.
1: I can't
0: you guys make sure that in December you're here, like coming to come and watch it, literally, because I'm excited to see how, because the casting time has gone. I'll talk about the casting tomorrow, but I'm excited to see how they play that story, literally. Anyways, on this note, this is where we wrap up today's edition of What's Hot. Remember that tomorrow we'll be here by 11 o'clock to talk about what is trending on social media. My name is Prezo Bata, and I'll see you tomorrow.
1: Thank you very much for staying tuned with us. I hope you enjoyed the conversation. My name is Eniola Adekunle. I'll see you next time.
3: Until I come again your way, my name is Ijeoma Child. Stay cool, stay hot. Come again your way, my name is Ijeoma Child. Stay cool, stay hot.

Back, Faith is Dawn with Talking Assets, where you know she gets to educate you on everything that has to do with the real estate and you know investment, property, all that good stuff. But yeah, your radio bestie is here, okay, and the fun continues, okay. In say three songs time, we're going to get into then versus now. I've got something interesting that I'd like to talk about then. So yeah. Louise back per usual. And it's going to be so much fun. I've got Nas next, and he calls this one One Mic. Enjoy.

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7: Fellas, I'm ready to get up and do my thing. I want to get into it, man, you know. Like a sex machine, man. Moving, doing it, you know. Can I count it off? One, two, three.

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0: timing is very key.
1: Yes, I agree with you.
0: Yeah, timing is key. And that timing, sometimes it has to be quick. It has to take time. You know, it depends. So you have to read the room. There's a level of maturity, understanding the person's temperament, how they, you know, do things, receive things. So you have to approach it with a certain level of caution. But it can get to a point where, you know, something has just been lingering. You just have to rip the band-aid, but try to do it, you know, in a civil way. So I'm the kind of person that believes in communication. So I will cite it to you and be like, ah, see you. Sweetie, how do you feel? But again, it's left to you to now tell me otherwise or break it down for me. Let me understand. So that's how I deal with it. But again, to your first question earlier on, where I said they're low quality people, handling conflict is very difficult these days.
1: Yeah.
0: It's not a thing where if you try to want to solve a problem, they say your own is too much. You know,
2: is that a thing
0: now?
1: Yes, it is actually.
0: They will call you Assistant Jesus. You'll be like, ah, what's your own? You know, so like all those kind of things where you two, you'll be like, hey, Shay, am I doing too much? Meanwhile, you are not doing too much. So that's the thing. You'll now be, what's that word? Gaslit to, you'll be gaslit to now be thinking that you are the one in the wrong. Meanwhile, the person is, you know, doing wrong. But me, I just believe laying it on the table and leaving it be. At least get it out of your system when you can, in a very good way, and leave it be and see what the person has to do.
1: All right, now, have you ever had to, you know, apologize to a friend even when you felt that you weren't completely wrong?
0: Yeah.
1: What about you?
2: I'd say yes.
1: Okay. All right. Now, did that leave you feeling disappointed still?
0: Not necessarily. So it has happened several times with different people, but I think the type of relationship would determine that feeling. So for me, it was for the peace, because I love the person. I cherish the person. So I assessed it like, okay, this thing that happened, whatever, you know, it's there hanging, we can deal with it later, no vex, and I kept it moving. Other times, I apologize because I want to cut you off.
1: There is that.
0: Yeah, no vex, my bad. No pee.
1: Yeah, and then that's it.
0: Those kind of things. I do it even in relationships, in business, even stuff. Sometimes I'll walk away from money just like, oh, no, it's fine. You will not hear from me. You will find me. You will look before you will get my attention. You have to bring, I don't know,
1: a goat.
0: You understand? But yeah, I've been in those situations, and it sometimes it makes you feel awful because you know that this person didn't listen to you, this person chose this other way, and the funny thing is it chips away at the friendship gradually. It gets to a point, you know, it ruins it eventually.
1: All right, you said something about loving your friends. Let's talk about that for a bit. You know, because sometimes when you tell your friends that you love them, they feel, some people think it's weird. Some people think you should stop at like, no. Why would you love me? No, you don't tell me you love me. You can like me, but don't tell me you love me.
0: Yeah, I understand that dynamic. There's this thing me and my friend used to do. We always are bad boys for life, you know, those kind of things. Like we always try to be, you know, G's, and everything. So I just assessed our relationship, and I was like, I mean, nothing wrong with us per se, but I felt we could, you know, be closer.
1: Okay.
0: I started this for my male friend. So I started incorporating gifts, like deliberate gifts. So I now wanted to really shake the table. I got him a gift on Valentine's Day.
1: But I like that, though. I like it because men need love too.
0: Man, no. See, that funny enough, I said, I know all these your chicks will not give you anything except boxers, but see my own, you know, that kind of thing. So
1: yeah.
0: Yeah, then his birthday is in February as well. So I got him birthday gift, vows gift, Christmas gift. So it was like, the guy was like, guy, they toast me. I said, no. Say, I just want to really appreciate you, because I was actually looking at the past 10 years. I was just, man, this dude has been there for me, man.
1: Yeah.

0: there for me. She understand. I really just wanted him to, you know, feel it and appreciate it and all. That's and I did other things. Yeah. So yeah. And I tell him once, like, you know, it's not all the time. Maybe like once a year. Once a year.
1: Love so you, bro. This particular friend, or that's how you treat all of your friends?
0: So I don't have too many friends. That's the thing. I don't have too many friends. I think I have like friend close, like based on this topic, I think I have like 5, 6. And I think it's like the only guy in that list. The rest are females.
2: Okay.
0: So but the females, I treat them, you know, the way you treat a female. That kind of thing. But him, yeah. Like paramount guy, yeah.
2: But I like that though. I like that she did that for him on Valentine's Day. That was very, very cute. Well done, Yoruba. Did you reciprocate though? Did you get you something?
0: Oh yeah, yeah, yeah. My birthday, I mean, he got me native like 3.
2: Oh, lovely. Solid.
0: Guy. No issues.
2: All right. You wanted to say something?
1: No.
2: Okay, let's get into boundaries now, because, you know, we're talking about friendship, we're talking about I love you, but before the I love you, there would have been conflict, and then you would have had to set certain boundaries, and then you understand that, okay, this person, you know, does not like it when I do this, or this person doesn't like it when I do that. So when did you realize that boundaries are necessary in friendships?
1: So for me, most of the people I call like my core friends, they are mostly my childhood friends. So it's a thing of, I mean, we grew up together, we know what we like, we know our do's and don'ts.
2: Yeah.
1: So it's easy for me that way, because most of my friends are like my childhood friends.
2: So they already know you.
1: I think it's actually very important to set boundaries when it comes to not just friendship relationship, even in your workspace, so that people know how to treat you.
2: Robert, can boundaries make or break a relationship? Sorry, a friendship. I mean, a friendship is a relationship too, right? But yeah,
0: it can certainly, depending on the person's temperament. So there's some people that don't have boundaries at all. They just believe, okay, I know you, maybe even you've been childhood friends or whatnot, like they just believe anyhow. You know, and anyhow can apply to every situation. Maybe I'm probably in a meeting and it's serious, I'm trying to close like a 10 million naira deal, like I'm coming to I'll be like, Baba, calm down. Do you understand? So yeah, it can make or break if the people are not understanding, you know, if maybe one person is consistently just not an understanding person, of course it can break.
2: Okay. So let's talk about friendships and surviving certain seasons. Should friendships survive seasons where one person isn't showing up? Like you're just getting constant excuses. It now boils down to, you know what, this is how I am.
0: So, you know, I mentioned earlier that somebody could be going through a phase.
2: What if it's not a phase anymore? It's just, you know what, you either accept me or you be going.
0: Yeah, so because I'll speak for myself. I'm that kind of person that I am so self-sustaining in a way where I love friends. I want the relationship. But if it's not working, I go do my day. So if I've tried to...
2: Do you try to fight for it? Do you think you're the type of person that tries to fight for it? Or if you just notice that there is weird movement, you're out?
0: No. That's immature. If you notice weird movement, you don't talk about it, you don't find out what happened. Then you just go, no, you that friend, you're the immature one. You're the bad friend, because your friend could be going through something, and there's some things that your friend could be going through they may not even be able to tell you. You don't know, because you don't know if you guys have peeled off that layer yet. You have to be able to find out. So communication, like I mentioned, is key. Speak to your friend. How far? I'm noticing that this. If the person is standoffish, you know, the same energy that you would use to go and start checking your boyfriend, if your girlfriend or your girlfriend is cheating on you on IGC, it's the same energy you try and go and figure out if your friend is going through something that, you know, you probably can even help with without even telling them or asking them what the issue is. You can just go and solve the problem for them right ahead.
2: I like that you said that, because I'm a firm believer that friendships are sort of like relationships. It's just that, you know, our romantic partners come first, but I like that. Yeah.

0: I like what you just said. All right. Fine. Do you have anything to say regarding, you know, the question I asked her about friendships, you know, surviving certain seasons if people are not necessarily showing up?
1: Yeah, so, I mean, people might be going through real stuff, and maybe at the time they're dealing with stuff, and it's only right for you to now check in and step in to say, hey, what's up? What's going on with you? I haven't heard from you in a while, and know where they're at. So, yeah.
0: So what I was saying is, if it's constant excuse on excuse on excuse on excuse on excuse.
1: That's a difficult question, because for me, people are the way they are. There are some friends that you just know that this guy, not like this day. You treat him like that.
0: Okay.
1: Right. So yeah.
0: What you have to say about? Okay. So there was something that Ifeanyi said. This guy not like this day, and I feel like we keep making excuses for people, our friends, and you know we just tolerate and tolerate and tolerate until we cannot tolerate anymore.
2: Yeah, so the thing is, what I always do to test those situations is to do exactly what they do.
0: You mirror their behavior. Okay.
2: I'm a very good mirror. Like 150% of the time, they can't handle what they dish.
0: That's true.
1: So, but in a case where they're indifferent,
2: The same I mentioned earlier that me too, I can be self-sufficient, I can be indifferent. The same way I love basketball or love movies, I can decide not to watch or go and play or go and watch it. Simple. I can go and do another thing.
0: Personally, I feel like if you're indifferent, that means you're not in the friendship, actually. If you're indifferent, you're not in a friendship. You've maybe checked out at some point and you've not even realized that. Checked out, obviously. Because, again, people have different ways that they define certain things, but I'm happy that Iwabo and I at the very least agree with something. Friendship, your romantic partner is here. Friendships are also here, right? So if your friend is moving some type of way and you're indifferent, that means you're not there. It means you're not there. And that brings me to letting go. So when do you know it's time to wrap up a friendship, if I'm...
1: When do I think it's time to wrap up a friendship?
0: Yes.
1: That's a hard one. But, I mean, so for me, it's, if there's no communication or... I mean, people outgrow each other sometimes.
0: Yes, right? I agree.
1: It could also be geographical location.
0: Okay. Yes. So I have a lot of friends that have jackpot and, you know, the friendship has just...
1: You just know. Yes, you'd know.
0: What about you, Rabo? Do you think you just know?
2: Yeah, you would know, for sure. You would know. Everybody knows that feeling. But sometimes, because maybe you love the person, you value the friendship, you kind of find out. But I feel that all those things don't necessarily or cannot prevent a true friendship if it's true.
0: Mm.
2: You know? I mean, me and my guy, we've survived me traveling, me coming back, me traveling, me coming back, him traveling, me coming back, him not being in the same town. Like, we're still here. We're going on 36 years. It depends. So that's why I don't have too many of them. You know, I don't have too many of them. I know people, a few people here and there. So when it's time to let go, I've had those friendships, especially in university, like, deep friendships where we're all in the same class, we're all in the same hostel, we didn't really have too much money, our birthday cake was agege bread with candle on top of it. Like, there's still pictures for, I mean, I have pictures of these things. Like, and these are guys that you thought, okay, like, ride or die with day. When everybody finished uni, you were noticing some things before, but you're like, you give excuse, then something just start crowning, and you're looking like, oh, okay, this person wasn't truly my friend. This person was just either using you or whatever the person was doing, and the person even elevated a little bit above you temporarily, and they just I don't need this person. Who is this person? Then you know, like, oh, that's the true color. Nice, because this is my friend I'm talking about. Even if he betrays me tomorrow, I will not do anything.

0: to him or about it, I will let it go. Mm. Because of the level and what we've been through collectively. So I just be like, okay, no wala, things happen, leave it be. Sure, you get so, but there are times when you have to let go of certain friendships because nah, maybe I'm.
1: I hear you. All right, this has been such an interesting conversation with both of you, but I've got one last question because we do not have much time anymore. What's something that adulthood has taught you about friendships? I mean, from everything you said, you're the low effort friend, right? You really don't.
2: How did you come about some low effort friend?
1: No, I mean, no, it's from everything that you have said. You don't necessarily check in, you know, you check in, but it's not constant. If you remember them, you do it. Your boy is the person that, you know, is constantly checking on their friends, making sure that they're good, they're fine, always
0: it's
1: present.
0: Because they're not playing to you. It's because they are not playing to you.
1: Exactly. And that's the thing. And that's it. They don't have to be plenty. They don't have to, even if they are plenty, they don't have to be plenty.
0: No. The way you're phrasing it, I know too great because
1: okay, I will be wrong.
0: Ifeanyi's stance is not that he's low effort. Ifeanyi is more like Ifeanyi is a realist in this reality we're in of today, where everyone is going through a lot of things, and sometimes if your friend is probably not showing up on that level of actual standard friendship, it's not like they don't want to show up. It's just that.
1: Yes. Mm-hmm. But that's what social media calls the low effort friend. And it's not the literal term. It's just what it is called. The guy that would not constantly check up on you, but yeah, we're still friends. We're still cool.
0: Okay. Okay. All right. But I feel somewhere like Ifeanyi, from what I'm hearing, I can sense his groundedness and his, you know, realness in what friendships can be in today's world, because today's world, man, it's not easy.
1: Okay, defender of the universe. Alright, what's something that adulthood has taught you about friendship?
2: Patience, actually.
1: Okay.
2: Yeah, so before now, I'm quick to cut people off, right? So, but adulthood has taught me that people are going through a lot.
1: Mm.
2: Sometimes it might be health challenges that they don't want to even speak about.
1: Mm.
2: But as a friend, right? And again, like I said earlier, if you're that friend I also believe that your friend is supposed to be able to confide in you in certain things, right? So if you are that friend, you should be able to call your friend to say, hey, what's going on? And they let you in on what they are going through. So yeah, patience. Be patient with people, yeah.
1: What about you, Rabo?
0: Yeah, I mean, it's the same thing. Patience, because you cannot know really, really, really, really what's going on with somebody. You cannot know. Even the person can present and seem, you know, hoity-toity and all that, but like, nah. You just have to be patient. You have to communicate. Those are the things that I've learned. You know, keep communicating, keep being patient. And another thing, again, that is kind of unsung is that you as a friend, you have to keep being top-notch. Try your best to be top-notch, because you're being relied on as well. You know, you're a beacon for your community, your people, so your friends. Like, so, yeah, you can go down, be honest about it. Yeah, see what's going to be real. But what I'm saying is, like, you can't stop improving yourself. So that's one thing I've learned too. You know, and it has mirrored both ways for myself, my friend, my female friends as well. You know, I think that's something people don't really talk about, where excellence is also important as an individual, then for the friendship as well.
1: I love that.
0: Only if, you know, I explained that well.
1: Minister of excellence and being upright. Love it. All right, if I add your above, thank you so much for joining me today on Dear Louis. And to you listening, I think one thing this conversation reminds us is that friendship is one of the few relationships that we choose. The people we call friends, you know, shape the way that we see ourselves. They celebrate our wins. They carry us through difficult seasons and sometimes teach us the hardest lessons. Maybe today's conversation made you think about someone you need to check on, someone you need to forgive, a boundary that you need to set, or maybe even a friendship you should, you know,

been holding on to long after it's stopped being healthy. Whatever it is, I hope you live with this. Good friendships don't happen by chance. They take a lot of effort. They take honesty. They take grace. They take accountability. And sometimes the courage to have difficult conversations. Thank you for listening. I'll catch you on the next episode of Dear Louie, which happens to be next week, Monday. Enjoy the rest of your evening. Bye for now.

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1: We got hit after hit.

0: That's an interesting take. 0812806233 7. That's on WhatsApp to keep your messages coming in more. And the phone lines are still open. 0911 000 2937. Now, still staying on this NYSC story. This one, the next, the part B, if you like, of the story, had me amused for all intents and purposes. So, still talking about the reforms, the government is looking to replace the traditional khaki outfit with locally made Adire fabric as part of, you know, the reform, you know, menagerie. What do you make of that one?
1: Well, they were evidently listening to your show a few weeks ago when made that very suggestion. So, let's think. First of all, on the surface, I think that could be interesting. The only thing I'll say is that Adire, in its amazing creative glory, has so many different patterns that the concept of uniform may now no longer be part of it. However, if you make a standard and then say maybe there's a panel or two or a style where you can put in a certain adire, then you can still create a uniform look. I don't know whether you saw the fashion appearance of the Congo team to the World Cup this year, where they had leopard print in their black suits. It was phenomenal. So we can have a uniform. There's room for creativity. There's room for individualism, as long as this is within a framework. It's not a bad thing, because additionally, that will give our creative and I think we can be pleasantly surprised within a framework by what may emerge from the idea of using Adire, which is made in Nigeria. So we are hopefully not exporting money to import materials. And we'll start with Adire. Before you know, the other parts of the uniform can also be made here. There's the potential for industry to bloom from that.
0: All right, take another message here. This just in as well. Adeyemi will be settled behind closed door to accept he faked the agency, then found him guilty and sentenced him to prison, but he won't serve the sentence, enjoying himself out of the country. This script could be played by then. This is from Ken. Ken says Adeyemi will be settled behind closed doors, and then he would find himself sentenced, and he would not be sentenced, and so on and so forth. He says it's a similar script which he has seen. All right, then, we'll take a short break. When we come back, we'll get into some more conversations. Our big story, by the way, and we're still going to be talking about education and its appurtenances. Stay with us. We'll be right back.

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